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16: A lot of people, but to do it on this stage with millions and millions watching, kind of where this stacks up among some of those other GOAT moments in sports history.
17: You know, who would you compare it to? You mentioned earlier, we were talking about it, MJ in Game 6. You know, you mentioned Tom Brady, 28-3 coming back. You know, there's multiple other moments. You know, I would say Derek Jeter and his, most famous little toss back against the A's. That one hurt my heart just because the play looked like it was, it was – done. The A's are about to score, and all of a sudden Jeter comes through in the clutch. I would say Kirk Gibson back in '88. You know, and that one hurts my heart. I don't know why I'm bringing up painful moments for me.
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22: I was told on this show, I was told they're not very good. To find out that they made their way to the round of 16, I don't care who you're playing. I don't care what their, you know, what their number is in the country or where they rank. You have to go out and defeat the folks that were in front of you. And that's what they did. And they had some magical things happen. They had some own goals happen that was really cool. We were introduced to some players that we didn't understand or didn't know. I thought that was really cool. It, 4th of July weekend, we knew that coming out of that weekend, they were going to be playing in the round of 16. I felt like it was a magical type feel until the game happened. Yeah. And there was nothing magical about that unless you were looking from the Belgium side. It was lackluster. There was no energy. Obviously, there was the red card situation with Balogun, and I thought that, hey, that's going to give them some juice. They got their guy back, right? 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
12: Team. They aspire to achieve. So she's talking about the U.S. men's national team as far as the soccer team, and the women dominate that sport where the men don't. So she said, we have to keep up this patriotism next summer with our women. So she wants to make sure the same energy that we have for the men's national team that made it to the round of 16, we keep that energy up for the ladies next summer.
13: Yeah, I mean, if we lose anything next summer, I'll be very disappointed because we win.
12: Yeah,
13: you know, we're so dominant. And I think one of the things was that there weren't a lot of expectations with the men's team because they haven't done nearly as well as the women historically in the World Cup.
12: I'll tell you what, man, whenever I think of World Cup and soccer, I immediately, and I don't know about you, but I automatically go back to the image of Brandi Chastain.
13: It'll always be that.
12: Always be that, right? Yeah. Always go back to that image where nobody knew what a sports bra was until she, you know, ran and slid and pulled off her shirt, and everyone's like, oh, like, what's that? Yes. And then, oh, okay. But you just understood how big that moment was. Like, that will all – you don't have to even describe it. All you have to do is say Brandi Chastain, and if you were alive, you know what was going on.
13: Yeah, and the women have had a bunch of these moments in the World Cup. And listen, I do think we've celebrated. Yeah. I do feel like the women have gotten a lot of attention that they deserve because they've been so dominant. The men aren't on that level.
12: Right.
13: You know, that's why I felt like being in the round of 16, what's the ceiling for this team? Because I kind of felt like this was it going into the Belgium match.

0: Yeah, exactly, exactly. Like I said, even when the World Cup started, before the U.S. ever took the field, I was asking folks that are way smarter than me, and they all told me, yeah, the U.S. isn't very good. So yeah. I see them advancing around the 16. I'm like, all right.
1: Yeah.
0: Let's go, right?
1: Yeah. I thought Balogun was like right under Messi. And then my soccer fans were like, nah, he's like the 48th best player in the smallest division of whatever soccer league he's in.
0: But to your point, we were also told that the U.S. team is going to go as far as Pulisic takes them, right? Did. And then all of a sudden Balogun came out and it was the guy.
1: Yeah.
0: And I was thinking to myself, and even out loud a little bit, I was like, I think y'all got the wrong dude. Yeah. I think this guy just took over. And I remember when he got the red card, I was on vacation. I'm sitting there in Hawaii watching. I literally text Emmett. It was like, hey, man, does that mean he ain't playing on Monday? Yeah. He's like, yeah, that's exactly what that means. It's like, dang, all right, I'm going back to vacation, but this stinks. Like, they're not going to do anything without him. Like, that's how I felt. And then when they got him back, I thought, okay, all right, we're cooking with grease now. We're back in business. So,
1: yeah, I thought, like, why not just call a players union? Like, get, you know, deal with that. Wait, there's no players union? Okay, yeah. I don't know what's going on there. We might be in trouble.
2: Ready.
1: That's
2: get
1: what
2: the appeal ready. That's it.
0: Hey, man, again, it goes back to soccer for dummies, right? I'm learning this whole thing along the way. Yes. I ain't even going to try to lie to you because they can always sniff out a fraud, and I ain't going to be that guy. I don't mind learning along the way. So, Caitlin, thanks so much for that tweet. We do appreciate you. And then that one guy. There's always that one guy that's got to be a funny dude, right? Well, that's literally that one guy on Twitter, and he said, look, Myron, this is Q doing updates like he's in a batter's box ready to face the Brewers' Miz with the heat coming. And, of course, it's Miz throwing one of his heaters and the batter just swinging and missing and not even close. That's,
1: yeah, hey, man, you know. He's right. It feels like that. It feels like that kind of pressure. And I don't know why, Q. Like,
0: I don't either.
1: We do this professionally.
0: Yep.
1: And I think people assume, well, that should just be easy. It's just another form of what you do. But for some reason, that feels like so much pressure doing those updates.
0: Hey, and guess what? Got another one on the way. One more before this bad boy is
1: one more.
0: Not going to lie, I may count those down throughout the course of the night here on Game Night on ESPN Radio, the ESPN app, Sirius XM Channel 80, and tune in. We are presented by Progressive Insurance, and I always like to be very prideful of the fact that we're the home of women's college basketball, you know, and I love the WNBA as well. I'm here in Vegas. Obviously, I'm checking out the Aces all the time and just seeing all the talent that's in the league, celebrating now the 30-year anniversary. So there's been a lot of great moments, I feel like, and a lot of, hey, flashbacks to when this whole thing got started. Some of the greats have been rolling out and talking about what it was like then, what it's like now. And then I saw what I thought today was fantastic. I mean, as much great action as we saw in the World Cup, I know that this isn't the same level, but to me, because I remember when this all happened, it was really cool to see. To see on the broadcast today between the Wings and the Liberty on ESPN, to see Beth Mowins, to see Robin Roberts, who's now part of Good Morning America, check her out every single morning on that, and then to see Gino Auriemma on the broadcast. And look, the Wings win it, and the Wings are a really good team, by the way. They win 88-77 over the Liberty, who they're a really good team as well. So that's a big win for Dallas. But that was the original broadcast back in the day, right? Robin Roberts and Gino Auriemma. So to see that, I mean, I had it on multiple TVs at the crib. Yeah. I told the wife, I was like, man, look, Robin's on there with Gino. And she's like, oh, I know. And then Beth, I think Beth does a fantastic job, whatever she's calling, softball, you know, women's basketball, NBA, football, she's been part. I mean, she does everything great. So I'm a big fan of Beth. I thought that was a great broadcast to watch and be a part of. And I wasn't a part of it, but I was watching it earlier today on ESPN.
1: Well, it also just shows you how far the league has come.
0: Yeah.
1: You know, we forget 1997 is a long time ago.
0: Yeah, it is.
1: To have your first WNBA game. Mm-hmm. But I remember Cynthia Cooper and Cheryl Soups and
0: remember
1: all the players.
0: Houston Comets squad?
1: Oh, I love that Houston Comets team. Tina
0: four
1: Thompson.
0: In a row. Like, four
1: come
0: in a
1: on.
0: Row.
1: So, like, you remember when you see a group like that get back together, the pioneers who started this.
0: Yep.
1: Caitlin Clark has been phenomenal and has had an incredible impact on the league. Asia Wilson, Maya Moore. There have been so many stars over the course of recent WNBA history. But the beginning was people like that. So, you got to give, you know, Beth and Robin Roberts and Gino a lot of credit for being at the start of this thing. considering what it has become since then.
0: I mean, it really has. And going back, and again, man, those Houston Comets teams, they were so much fun to watch, right? I mean, because you couldn't tell them nothing, right? They were the Aces before the Aces, right? The Aces won the last 3 out of 4 championships. So they were the Aces before them. Like, you already knew. The only difference was, I don't think the talent was as deep in the WNBA then, obviously, as it is now.
1: No.
0: I think there's so many that watched them and learned from them and decided that, yeah, I could play this game as well, and now it's evolved to where it is right now.
1: It is. No, 100%. And they played a role in that.
0: Yes.
1: How many more young women have played the sport because of what has become over the last 30 years? In their defense, I will say, and I know you know this, Q, Cynthia Cooper and Cheryl Swoops, a lot of those women were playing overseas.
0: Yep.
1: We didn't see Cynthia Cooper until really the end of her career.
0: Right.
1: We didn't see Cheryl Swoops until kind of midway towards the end of her career. So there were a lot of players who we didn't see in their primes who were still cooking in the WNBA once it arrived. So I love that era. That's one of my favorite eras in all the sports. And just to see what it's become, I'm so glad the league continues to honor those pioneers who built the foundation of this.
0: Back in the day, not going to lie to you, my pops had a crush on Cheryl Swoops.
1: I don't blame him.
0: I know, he wasn't the only one.
1: I don't blame him.
0: Hey, man, look, that squad and Tina Thompson, I mean,
1: yes.
0: You just knew. And it's so funny being here in Vegas, and I tell you about it all the time, that sometimes at the Aces games, you'll see some of the greats. Like, you'll see Candace Parker. You'll see Lisa Leslie. You'll see Cheryl Swoops. You'll see them courtside watching this young team. And as much as I'm, you know, loving to see Asia Wilson and, you know, love to see Jewel Lloyd and all the great talent that the Aces had, I also really appreciate what I see from the ones that I remember coming up and how good they were. And that even goes back to college ball when I, you know, think about the greats that played at Tennessee, you know.
1: Yeah, so many.
0: Yes, and obviously UConn has so many. Diana Taurasi, even though, you know, she always, you know, gave everyone.
1: Cold,
0: she was cold, right? I mean, she would give you that edge in her neck. She would be someone that would get on your nerves, but she was always going to beat you.
1: So good.
0: Always going to beat you. He's Myron Metcalf. I'm Q Myers. This is ESPN Radio.
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0: And before mentioned, Wizards. Washington will send D'Angelo Russell, a 2029 second rounder, a 2032 second round swap, and a 2033 second round pick to Memphis, while Dallas includes a 2033 second round pick with Middleton to Washington. Also in the trade, Detroit will send Caris LeVert and 2 second round picks to the Bucks for Torian Prince and Gary Harris. That deal will create a trade exception for the Pistons as well as cap savings. All three players are on expiring deals. Earlier in the day, we found out that New York Knicks star point guard Jalen Brunson underwent surgery on his left wrist. He's expected to return to basketball activities later on this summer. He played through the left wrist injury during the Knicks championship run, sources told ESPN. For more scores and analysis, check out ESPN.com and the all-new ESPN app. Coming up, more Game Night with Myron Metcalf and me, Hugh Myers, here on ESPN Radio.
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0: was eligible for an extension was today, and he, his agent Austin Brown, Kobe Altman, the team president, Dan Gilbert, the owner, spoke. They came to terms on a deal that now gives the Cavs stability before Donovan Mitchell was going to be entering the final guaranteed year of his deal. We know the types of pressure that comes with that. And this is now the second extension that Donovan Mitchell has signed in Cleveland ever since he got there in 2022. And this is a stamp and a pledge to his commitment in Cleveland as this team clearly tries to compete for a championship in the East.
1: And compete for the LeBron sweepstakes as well. How does this extension play into that picture?
0: It doesn't hurt that a franchise cornerstone has now committed, doubled down on his commitment to the Cleveland Cavaliers. And Donovan Mitchell, I'm told, has been very active and a significant part of the conversations the Cavs officials have been having this summer on upgrading the roster. And yes, that includes the pursuit of LeBron James. And I'm told behind has made it clear that he would embrace LeBron coming to the Cavaliers and joining him in Cleveland. Another wing as well that the Cavs have pursued here in free agency is Jonathan Kuminga, unrestricted free agent after his team option was declined by Atlanta. Kenny Atkinson coached Jonathan Kuminga in Golden State as an assistant. So LeBron James is the first priority for the Cavaliers, and Donovan Mitchell is fully on board with that and upgrading the Cavs roster overall after they made a run to the Eastern Conference Finals.
2: Mitchell has declared his love for the Cavs since being there from the Jazz in 2022. What a comeback in London. That's next. SportsCenter all night. It's ESPN Radio.
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0: LeBron sweepstakes as well. How does this extension play into that picture?
1: It doesn't hurt that a franchise cornerstone has now committed, doubled down on his commitment to the Cleveland Cavaliers. And Donovan Mitchell, I'm told, has been very active and a significant part of the conversations the Cavs officials have been having this summer on upgrading the roster. And yes, that includes the pursuit of LeBron James. And I'm told behind has made it clear that he would embrace LeBron coming to the Cavaliers and joining him in Cleveland. Another wing as well that the Cavs have pursued here in free agency is Jonathan Kuminga, unrestricted free agent after his team option was declined by Atlanta. Kenny Atkinson coached Jonathan Kuminga in Golden State as an assistant. So LeBron James is the first priority for the Cavaliers, and Donovan Mitchell is fully on board with that and upgrading the Cavs roster overall after they made a run to the Eastern Conference Finals.
2: Mitchell has declared his love for the Cavs since being there from the Jazz in 2022. What a comeback in London. That's next. SportsCenter all night. It's ESPN Radio.
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0: agency is Jonathan Kuminga, unrestricted free agent after his team option was declined by Atlanta. Kenny Atkinson coached Jonathan Kuminga in Golden State as an assistant. So LeBron James is the first priority for the Cavaliers, and Donovan Mitchell is fully on board with that and upgrading the Cavs roster overall after they made a run to the Eastern Conference Finals.
1: Mitchell has declared his love for the Cavs since being there from the Jazz in 2022. What a comeback in London. That's next. SportsCenter all night. It's ESPN Radio.
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11: Hey, so happy hump day on a downhill slide toward the weekend. All right. If you're celebrating anything else of any significance whatsoever, then a happy, happy to. Celebrity birthday's gone, but not forgotten. Kind of sad, but also a day of celebration because today Toby Keith would have been 65.

in the land of chimpanzees, he's a monkey. Happy birthday, back. Andy Fletcher, 65, jams out with the Depeche Mode. Reach out, touch faith. Johnny Cash's cover of this is one of my all-time favorite songs.

0: Nice choice.
1: I just got the best, coolest hippie vibe of all time.
0: Did Mainline play a cover of that, I wonder?
2: No, that was too old.
0: Too old?
2: Yeah.
0: Okay, but you did Bachman Turner Overdrive.
2: Well, it was energetic. I mean, it was the Thunder victory song forever.
0: I hear you.
1: Yeah, let me ask you guys this question, and Curtis gets very upset every time I bring it up, which makes me happy, but being that the Thunder didn't win the championship, do you want them to replace the victory song next year? Because I do.
0: Yeah, absolutely.
1: Really? This song has to go away. This song has to go away.
0: It's a great song.
1: I feel like I liked it, and it's been fun. It's been a good run. But if you had your druthers, I'll put this out there.
2: Queen wasn't the reason that Jalen Williams got hurt.
1: I understand, but it was the build-up song.
0: I'm not sure.
1: For a very bad time. So, I'm just curious if everybody else is feeling the same way, like, enough. Okay, let's go with something new next year. But then again, there's always a danger that you don't like whatever they pick.
0: Hey, I'm done with this. For two reasons. We had to play the hell out of it for 2 years. I think it's just time for a change.
1: 405-900-WWLS. Is it got to go or is it got to stay? I thought the Thunder's going to pay attention to us. I was just curious. And it really winds Carrot Curtis up. So if you have his text, do you have his phone number? Text him right now.
0: Just tell him they're changing the song.
2: It winds him up because he wants to keep it?
1: He won't hear of it.
0: He's afraid of change.
1: He fears change as much as he fears anything in the world. Besides bears.
0: We are the morning animals. If you're in a landlord sort of way, I have a piece of property you might be interested in.
1: Yeah, I'm looking.
0: We'll tell you more about it in Hollywood Sleaze next on 98.1 FM WWLS, the sports animal.
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0: Welcome. Happy Wednesday, July 8th. We are the Morning Animals. It is time once again for Hollywood Sleaze, sponsored by David Stanley Chrysler Jeep Dodge in Midwest City across from Tinker. That's where the big birds fly. How would you like to live like Bruce Wayne?
1: Yes.
0: Well, now you can. Stately Wayne Manor is for sale. The Pasadena mansion used for the exteriors of Wayne Manor in the 1960s Batman TV series is on the market for the low, low price of $32 million.
1: See, they priced me out of it, Phil.
0: Well, here's...
1: I stop at 20, you know this.
0: Listen to the value, though. 18,000 square feet. Seven bedrooms. Three full bathrooms.
1: Two bat poles.
0: Four half baths.
1: Are the bat poles real?
0: And four three-quarter baths. Not... There is a hidden door in the library that slides across. And if your name just happens to be Bruce or Dick, you'll know which pole to go down. Got it?
1: All right, so you're confirming there are bat poles in
0: the
1: house.
0: No, there's not bat poles. Oh. And there's no bat cave either underneath the house.
1: So if it just went down to the basement or wine cellar, that'd be okay.
0: It sits on nearly 5 acres, so there's plenty of room for you to run and run and run. It also includes a pool, a pickleball court, private theater, and manicured gardens. Now, the home sold for $4.4 million in 1999, then for $20.5 million just last year.
1: Somebody asked, where do you live? You live from around here? Yes, I live in Stately Wayne Manor.
0: Oh, in Pasadena, sure.
1: Stately Wayne Manor. That's my address. I'd write that on every address. I had to apply for something. Stately Wayne Manor.
0: According to a new survey of 2,000 people, movies are still too long.
1: What? You're paying more for them. You might as well get more movie.
0: Do you know what they're saying? Out of these 2,000 people surveyed, how long do you think the perfect movie would be?
1: 145.
0: Actually, just give me the minutes. I don't do math.
1: You really can't break down
0: the
1: a minute.
0: Ideal
1: by the
0: movie
1: way,
0: length is 88
1: what's
0: minutes.
1: What's it?
0: Which is just shy of an hour.
1: 145.
0: And a half.
1: No, 105. 105 is what I was shooting for, an hour and 45 minutes. And what do they say is perfect?
0: 88 minutes. And right now,
1: what?
0: There's no.
1: Not long enough.
0: There what now. Here's said. An idea of some 88 minute movies. Zombieland, the first one, was 88 minutes.
1: Okay.
0: The Lion King, 88 minutes. Airplane, 88 minutes. Only two movies this summer come close to that. Minions and Monsters is 90 minutes long, and Jackass, Best and Last, is 92. But Toy Story 5, 102 minutes. Supergirl, 108. Moana's 115. The Spider-Man Brand New Day movie is 150 minutes. It's over 2 hours. And The Odyssey is almost 3 hours long.
1: There is absolutely no chance. Not with a gun in my head could you get me to the theater for that.
0: And finally, I know nobody wants to hear about Travis and Taylor's wedding, but someone is trying to sell a bag of air on eBay that they claimed was collected at their wedding. But the listing had to be removed.
1: Why not? You know what I mean? Why not?
0: By the way, trash from outside Madison Square Garden was also available for sale from that day, but it sold out. People were buying the garbage from the wedding. That is all the time we have for Hollywood Sleaze, sponsored by David Stanley Chrysler Jeep Dodge in Midwest City, across from Tinker. That's where the big birds fly. Please stand by. Your First Take is coming up next.
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16: 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One accident working I-44 northbound before Southwest 104th Street. 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

0: daily reminder, we've got fine men and women who serve. Some even listening right now. Thank you for your service. Thank you for all you do. And thank you to your families. When you've got someone in your life that you love deployed, there's so much worry that goes along with it. So thank you for all you do in serving this country, especially while times are as crazy as they've been.
1: We appreciate you and we love you very much.
0: We are the Morning Animals. 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And something is happening on this station that hasn't happened in many, many, many, many years.
1: What?
0: That is the head football coach for OS.

0: cheese for my birthday.
1: It says, good morning, guys. Can I get a birthday shout out for my daughter, Mia?
2: That's a great name.
1: She turns 10 today. That is a great name.
2: Whole hands full of fingers for Mia.
1: Mia is short for Made in America. Daddy loves you very much. I have a delivery route, and she comes with me sometimes, and every time the Chuck E. Cheese song comes on, she can't help herself but to sing along.
2: Oh, that's so sweet. Mia, if you're with your daddy right now, hug him. You are his favorite person ever.
1: So I know this will make her day. Thank you all, and keep up the great work.
2: And keep agitating your mom.
1: And then a lot of people chiming in about Don't Stop Me Now.
2: And don't take this wrong. I don't dislike the song. I don't have any bad feelings about it. If it stayed around, I'd be like, okay. But now it is now associated with a season in which we did not win a championship. And we've been listening to it for 2 years a lot because we've been playing in the playoffs. So we've heard the song a lot, especially on these airwaves. We've played it more than anyone.
1: A lot of people are on the same bandwagon as you. Like the majority of our listeners are ready to change the song.
2: I was just curious. I like to get my finger on the pulse.
3: I don't like problems without solutions, so I'm going to need the replacement song, Spinozzi.
1: Well, here's one. How about we return to Taking Care of Business, but let's use the mainline cover of that song? I don't think it's is it available? Did you guys ever tape yourself?
3: Oh, sure, yeah.
1: Okay.
2: You ever go back and listen every now and then?
3: I don't currently know where the tape is. We have a friend. Well, he was the bass player. He loses things.
1: Well, he's a bass player now. The bass player who loses things is a doctor.
3: Yeah.
1: Well, you've all gone on to have successful careers.
3: I know I'd burn him a CD after one of our members passed. I doubt he still has it.
1: I would hate to go back and listen to old stuff. That's like going back and listening to old air checks. I'd never do that because I cringe when I hear it.
3: I just saw I don't cringe. I mean, we were 16.
2: Yeah, I sound like I was 13 years old in my early air checks.
1: Yeah.
2: You can tell how much I've abused myself and my voice.
3: I just saw I was scrolling around, saw a reel or a TikTok or something that had Mitch Hedberg, the old comedian that passed away.
1: Right.
3: And he said, I don't know why people always show me pictures and say, here's me when I was younger, because every picture you take, you were younger.
1: Yes. Even if it was a minute ago.
2: It's great observational humor. How did Jerry Seinfeld not get that?
4: I don't know. You were younger.
1: Keep Queen, Can't Imagine What Else Brings Joy First Thing in the Morning.
2: I knew there'd be
3: I mean, it's just the thing. It's like trying to find we went through that whole thing about, you know, when OU needed a fourth quarter song. You cannot put that to a public vote. It'll never work. You just have to do it and just stick with it, because once you get the public, you know, it's just like, you know, your trivia question every morning. People like different stuff, man. It's like somebody's going to say, you know, it needs to be a country song because this is Oklahoma. No, it doesn't have to be that way. I don't want your opinions about music that are going to be forced into my ears. How about that?
1: Here's one last thing, though, I tend to agree with this. Guy says, I love the song.
2: I love the song, too.
1: But I'm sick of it. It's the Thunder's fault for winning so much. So, okay, that's cool.
3: And Spinozzi's fault for playing it so much.
1: Every win.
2: Oh, if I didn't, you have no idea what it would have been like here in studio. Curtis made his father pull over to see the NCAA bracket. Having him in studio the morning after a win and not playing that song, honestly, it's like a little kid sugared up. No, we just get it out of the way. 3.5 minutes of just, okay, you okay now?
1: I
2: will not be disappointed or mad if they do. I just wondered if other people thought. I don't want to get into those radio deals where we're just going to take everyone's submission and read that song and try to put it to a public vote.
3: Yeah, you would just say leave it as
2: no,
3: it is.
2: No, it would be like...
3: If you had to go through one segment of that, you'd just say, okay, we're going to change it.
2: Right.
1: And you had also asked about the paddling, if that still happened in fraternity.
2: Yeah, I did, because it's Kevin Bacon's birthday, and our first remembrance of him is from Animal House. Thank you, sir. May I have another?
5: Thank you, sir. May I have another?
2: Yeah, he's getting spanked joining a fraternity. I'm not a frat guy. I'm not a sorority girl. And I just wonder, does this happen getting into fraternities or sororities?
1: The majority of the people who responded said, no, there was no spanking. There was other types of hazing, but not spanking.
2: And physical humiliation.
1: But this guy said, can't say who we are, but yes, in the 90s, paddles were used. Members would also challenge each other after some beverages on Friday and Saturday nights. If the member's paddle broke while being used on you, you got to keep it. So they it was just a Friday.
3: I think I know what fraternity that
2: See,
3: is.
2: See, I felt the smack fraternity.
1: I don't know what fraternity
5: Thank
1: that
5: you,
1: would
5: sir,
1: be.
5: May I have another?
1: Yeah, I don't need to challenge someone to spank me. Not even in my love life do I ask for that. So we are the morning.
2: A recreational chokes a nice. You know,
1: I don't think they. Then. I don't think they do that either. So.
2: No, I meant your lovemaking.
1: A lot of people are chiming in saying, "Who cares what Curtis wants? F that." So there you go.
2: Only two more days without him. Enjoy.
1: We are the morning animals. I have a story I want to share with you guys about the world's worst Little League president. Coming up next on 98.1 FM WWLS Esports Animal.
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20: Roy Patterson was a great newspaper publisher years ago. He was also a man of great philosophy. One day he called in a new copy boy who was going to be working for him, and he took out a blank piece of paper, and he put a dot in the middle of it and said, "Son, what is that?" The young man looked at it, and he said, "Well, sir, it looks like a dot." Roy said, "Wrong. That's the most powerful symbol in the English language. It's a period. You can't ever learn how to write a good story unless you learn how to use a period. Learn how to use it well." The same is true about life. You can't ever have a good life story unless you learn how to use a period. Yesterday is gone. With all of its regrets, mistakes, heartbreaks, and pain, it is over. A period signals the end, but it's also where a new sentence begins. Yesterday is called the past. Tomorrow is called the future. Today is a gift. That's why they call it the present. Put a period on yesterday and enjoy your present today. That's something to think about. I'm Bob Long with St. Luke's Methodist Church.
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Oh.

0: the end of the year, that record?
1: They have to schedule one of those, right? I mean, according to the SEC bylaws, they're going to have to schedule some.
0: In the SEC.
1: You have to play a Power 4 team.
0: In the SEC, but not in the, not in other conferences.
1: Not in the not, yeah, the SEC teams in the non-conference have to do
0: not like Big 12. No. I don't think Big 12's done
2: and
0: that.
2: Then, and then does Washington State count? Because Arizona and Kansas both have Washington State scheduled, but that wouldn't count as Power 4, would it?
1: No. Pac-12, newly, I mean, Washington State is not, that doesn't pass the test as Power 4.
2: I guess if you use the number 4, yeah, I should have answered my own question before I asked it.
1: All right, let's take another quick break. I think we're going to have Sonny coming by here anytime.
0: We got our fingers crossed.
1: Yeah. So, Kale, tell us what's going on at Mathis Home Superstore.
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5: It is hour number two. Welcome back. I'm Jim Traber on this hump day. A week from now,
9: neither Mr. Eschbeck or myself will be here. I'm going to be driving to Pagosa Springs. I'm excited. I love Pagosa.
15: Where is that?
9: It's in Colorado. The most wonderful springs you've ever seen, man. Makes my body feel great. Get in those tubs and just sit in there. Oh, it's great. Right on the river. It's beautiful. Beautiful. All right. I want to take phone calls this hour plus text messages. So let's get the lines going. 405-900-9957. That's our Lucky Star line. It's also the Johnny's Charcoal Broiler text line. 405-900-9957. Those are the numbers that you have to remember. It's very easy. We love to listen. We don't accept open lines. So let's fill them up and talk about whatever's on your mind here. You want to talk some baseball? You want to talk some Thunder, basketball? You want to talk football? By the way, people have been asking me about picking my team. We will do that in August. I promise. I'm trying to get it all set up so that we can make it into something big. We're going to try to raise some money for our great people at Rob's Ranch. So we will figure it out, I promise, and it's going to be fun. All right, what do you got? You got some text messages, JMO? What's happening?
15: Yeah, anything good? Text messages here. One person, speaking of wanting to talk about baseball, somebody asks you here, do you care about the All-Star Game selections? And I'll reword that because I know you don't really watch a lot of baseball. Do you think people should care about their players being elected or not elected to All-Star Games anymore in 2019?
9: First of all, I think the All-Star Game became a sham the minute it stopped in a tie. And then right before that, when stupid Bud Selig wanted to make it home court, home field advantage, whoever won the thing was just, I mean, that was a bad era in baseball. But I don't watch the All-Star Game very much. When I was young, every year I couldn't wait for it. And that's when they cared about it. That's when they went after each other, the two teams. That's when Pete Rose ran over Ray Fosse in the daggone All-Star Game in Detroit and broke his leg. That's when the game was played the way it was supposed to be played. Now, it's all junk. But, listen, if you're a huge fan of the team, I don't have a team that I'm a huge fan of. If you're a huge fan of a team, sure you want your players that you like and you love watching to be to make the team. I mean, you know, it's cool. And then if you want to watch it, that's fine too. I just don't watch the All-Star Game. You watch the All-Star Game, Jaymo?
15: I do. It's like the only All-Star Game I still watch. I love baseball All-Star.
9: Well, it definitely is by far the best All-Star Game. It's not even close because they go after it. They go for real. The pitcher's not out there normally throwing 98, and then in that game he's throwing 88. I mean, that doesn't happen. You get after it. It's pitcher against hitter. But I just don't think you care that much anymore, you know?
15: No, except for, I don't know if you saw this, Wilson Contreras, who plays for the Boston Red Sox now, he was, oh, man. So he didn't get voted in. He was whining and moaning until they finally let him in. Even though somebody was already chosen as a replacement for an injured player, he somehow got himself in the All-Star Game. They played the White Sox last night. There was a White Sox game that was heckling him the whole night about it. I was so glad. I hate that guy. He threw a helmet at a pitcher. He threw a helmet at Cade Cavalli last week.
9: I remember it.
15: Oh, he's ridiculous, that guy.
9: Yeah, he's a little bit ridiculous. There's no doubt about that. No doubt about that. But, yeah, I mean, if you got guys in the All-Star games, go for it. I'm with you. Enjoy it. I'm just not into it anymore. Sorry. All right, let's get to the phones. Oh, we got a phone call? We got phone calls, right?
15: We do.
9: Let's do it. We'll also get some more texts. You're on the Sports Animal. Go ahead, please.
16: Good afternoon, Jim. How are you?
9: I'm good. How are you, man?
16: I'm doing well. Thank you for taking my call.
9: Sure.
16: Absolutely love Pagosa Springs. Are you staying at the Springs Resort?
9: Absolutely, yeah. Yeah.
16: Yeah, it's a great, great place. Have you been out there before?
9: Yes, I have, but if you've got a suggestion for me, let me know.
16: And have you ever gotten in a lobster pot?
9: I put my foot in the lobster pot. Did you put your whole body in there?
16: Yeah, I got in there, and I was able to stay for maybe about 5 seconds and bailed out of there as quickly as I could and headed towards the river.
9: So you got into the river?
16: Yeah, I got in the river, yeah.
9: Was it winter time when you went? What time of year was it when you went?
16: It was actually during the summer. I've been there during the summer, and I've been there during the winter.
9: Right.
16: I love it during the winter simply because of the atmosphere.
9: Yeah.
16: The summer's, but there's... oh, there's something the locals supposedly do. You get out in the river and you like dunk yourself completely under, you know, over your head,
9: right,
16: like three times, and then run and get in the lobster pot. And supposedly, if you do that, then you're like one, you know, as good as one of the locals is.
9: I can't, man. When I was there, the lobster pot was like 121, dude. I don't know if I can get into that, man. What was it when you were there? About the same?
16: No, it was about the same. Yeah. I basically did it on a dare. But like I said, as soon as I popped out of that sucker, I headed for the river.
9: Well, I couldn't believe I was there in the winter. It was 10 below in the morning, and I went out there, and there were the people that live there, man. They were getting in the daggone river, man. I was like, what's wrong with you people? They said they love
16: it. They dunked themselves completely under three times and head for the lobster pot. Suppose, like I said, that's what the locals do.
9: Well, yeah. I just don't know. Julie won't go anywhere near it, so I just like to get into ones that are like from about 103 to about 108. That's about perfect for me, you know?
16: Yeah, that's exactly about what I prefer to do also.
9: Yeah.
16: But there's, as far as restaurants are concerned, there's like a Mexican restaurant that's right across the river that's really good. So if you want to, I can't remember what the name of it is.
9: Okay.
16: It's supposed to be a pretty good Mexican restaurant if you want to try that.
9: Okay. I appreciate that, my man. Thanks a lot.
16: Yeah.
9: Take care. Yeah. Yeah, this Pagosa, you're not from around here, but this Pagosa Springs, dude, it's got like 15 or 16 little pools, and obviously it's coming out of the earth, and each one of them have different temperatures. So there's one that's like a bigger one that's almost like a baby swimming pool, and it's like 98, and then they got one that's 101 and 103 and 108 and 110, and they got all different names, and the lobster pot is right next to the river. So these crazy people, like that guy, they get into the river. Then they get into the lobster pot. And it's like 121, dude. Have you ever gotten into some 121 degrees?
15: No, I like an ice bath. I don't think I would like a hot bath very much.
9: Oh, man. But these things make my body feel so good.
15: Better than an ice bath, really.
9: This makes me feel, if I go there, we're going there. We're driving up Wednesday, get there Wednesday night. We'll get in them. We'll spend the night. The next day, we'll get in for a while as well. And then the next day, we're driving up to see my homeboy. I'm telling you, after those 2 days, for a little while, my body will feel really good. Now, they stink, you know? Stink like sulfur.
15: Really?
9: So you got to bring your oldest swimsuits, and then after it's over, you just throw them away.
15: Like a skunk. You can't get
9: the stink out. Terrible, man. It's a terrible smell. My oldest daughter, when we went, she was scared. She didn't want to get in because it smelled. I said, get in here. It makes your body feel so good, dude. Oh. I love it.
15: Somebody texted in and said the caller is right. That Mexican restaurant overlooking the river is excellent.
9: Good. We'll go there. Julie loves Mexican food. And then somebody messaged me the other day and told me about a steakhouse that we need to go to up there. I can't remember the name of it, but I promise you that, let me see. I sent it to Julie, I think. I don't know. Anyway, we'll figure it out. Let's get back to the phones. 405-900-9957. Love talking to you. You're on the Sports Animal. Go ahead, please.
15: It's me, Jim. I got a text message here. Somebody asking about Jackson Arnold's marriage with Dan Mullen at UNLV. And funny enough, I actually have a quote from Jackson Arnold that he gave after some of their spring practices.
9: So what was said?
15: So he said, it's funny. Coach Mullen wants me to actually, in practice, stop scrambling to run. He wants me to start throwing up more 50-50 balls and whatnot. Things I probably wouldn't throw in a game, I guess. And he's like, just do it now while you can and try and see how much you can get away with. We'll do some QB run stuff naturally. That's part of my game. So I think some of the stuff will get put in throughout the year without a doubt. But I think this is his emphasis for me, developing as a passer, really reading out progressions and taking shots down the field. What do you think about that quote as a guy that played quarterback in college?
9: Listen, I watched Jackson Arnold play in high school. I don't ever watch people play in high school, but I did. I watched him play. And as a former quarterback at the college level, I think most people listening, except the ones that hate me, would agree that I know a little bit about playing quarterback. And I thought when I watched Jackson Arnold, mostly from when he ran, I mean, he was running away from DBs and stuff. And he had a really good arm and he looked good. And I didn't get to watch him 2, 3, 4 games. I thought the kid was going to be really, really good. But he has a problem in the pocket. And I've talked about this before, J-Mo. So when you're in the pocket and you're standing there, okay, there's this thing called feel. You have to be able to feel what's around you. Not see what's around you, feel it, okay? And Jackson Arnold from 1 to 10 was a 1. He could not feel anything in the pocket. And unfortunately, it is not something that you can teach. It's a God-given ability. You can help him. You can say, when you drop back, this dude's a great pass rusher, so you better be careful, or things like that. But it's about feel. And he doesn't have it. I still think he's talented, but he's not near as good as I thought he was going to be. So I have to admit that I was wrong on him. I thought he was going to be good. He's solid. He's not like a total bum, but he's not the five-star huge recruit that they gave all that money to. So we'll see if Dan Mullen can make him better. Dan Mullen's a tremendous offensive coach. Tremendous offensive coach. And he won't be playing against the SEC anymore. So that'll help him, right?
15: He didn't leave Florida because of a lack of talent and coaching. He left Florida because he was tired of dealing with boosters and NIL and all that stuff, which he clearly has gotten over, I guess, if he's back at UNLV.
9: Well, probably UNLV. They don't care about it down out there. It's not like it at Florida. I mean, that Florida's a psycho house, you know? But he's a good coach. He's a good coach. All right, you got a text for me? What do you got? Give me another text.
15: Anything? I got a call for you.
9: All right, let's do it. Let's go to the phones. 405-900-9957. I'm going to be taking calls until the end of the hour, so let's fill them up. You're on The Sports Animal. Go ahead, please.
17: Hey, Jim, what's up today?
9: How you doing, man?
17: Good, man. Give me your favorite All-Star moment.
9: Oh, wow. It's got to be Reggie Jackson going up on the roof in Detroit. And I wasn't even a Reggie Jackson fan. It's the most amazing.
17: No, me.
9: Is that yours, too?
17: Dude, he took it off the. Yeah, it was my favorite moment. He took it off the light tower. It was unbelievable.
9: And, you know, we used to. Hey, I want to tell you something real quick. So I've told this story before, but we used to take. You know, in batting practice, Eddie Murray looked like he was the worst hitter in the world, okay? He would try to hit, like, little line drives the other way and everything. But every once in a while, maybe once or twice a month, he would decide that he was going to really hit. And when he decided to really hit, then everybody decided that we were going to get after it. And it became like a home run hitting contest, okay? Now, I will tell you this. I was an unbelievable batting practice hitter. Matter of fact, I wish I would have been as good in batting practice, you know, in the games. I wish I was as good. So I could hit some home runs. So I hit a couple. I was up and I hit like two or three balls in the upper deck of Detroit. One of them hit the top facing and fell down. Eddie got in there and he went over the roof two times in a row. Over the roof twice. Whoa. And so I got to stand there right next to the cage and watch that ball go out. And all I could think about was Reggie Jackson when his ball went out and I watched it. It was so cool, dude. Great memory for me.
17: No, I can't even imagine. I will tell you, the longest, deepest home run I ever saw, 81 American League Championship Series, Chicago White Sox, Baltimore Orioles. Eddie hit a shot in the third inning, I think, maybe first inning. I didn't think that ball was ever coming down. Oh. He hit it so far.
9: He probably,
17: I don't know if you've ever seen that.
9: I will tell. I know exactly what you're talking about. Let me tell you something. Eddie Murray, if you said to me, and I played so many baseball games, it's ridiculous. If you said, name your top five longest home runs that you've seen, Eddie will have two of the five. Two of them. And one of them was in Japan when we went over there in 1984. After they had won the World Series the year before and they brought me up in 84 and I got to go to Japan with them. He hit this ball in Japan that went out of their stadium. And I promise you, no exaggeration, it went about 5 feet over the second baseman's head. And it went out of the stadium. I've never seen a ball. It was shot out of a gun. So, yeah, his power was amazing.
17: Yeah, that's really cool, man. I mean, that guy, the power he had was really incredible.
9: Nobody talks about it.
17: Man,
9: yeah, go ahead.
17: Pagosa Springs.
9: Yes.
17: I'll be there in 2 weeks with my band. We play up there at Kipps. Have you been to Kipps in Pagosa?
9: I think I have been to Kipps, yeah. You like that place?
17: Yeah, really do. Good food. There's also an outstanding Thai food restaurant. I can't remember the name of it. But Pagosa is incredible. The largest underground thermal pool, like, in the world.
9: I know it, man.
17: It heats the whole town.
9: I can't wait.
17: I bet. I can't wait either, man. I'm getting in those pools and just loving it, man. Well, thanks, Jim.
9: All right, brother. Thanks for the call. Appreciate it very much.
15: Somebody said Alley House Grill is the name of the
9: steakhouse. Alley House is the name of the steakhouse. Thank you so much. Alley House. I told Julie to make a reservation at that. Thank you. Yeah, this place is really cool, man. It's right on the river, and it's right near some big-time skiing, you know, so if you go in the winter. And it's a really cool place. It really is. I really like going there, and it helps my body a lot. It really does. Those things are awesome. I wish there were springs. I know there's springs in Arkansas. I wish there were some springs. Now, I told you I'd go down to, you don't know this, because there's this cool place down in Dallas that they've opened up that I've gone to a couple times. What's it called? World Springs, World Spa, something like that. But it's incredible down there. They got spa. They got a bunch of those too. And I'm just telling you, that stuff, man, that those minerals that go in your body just make you feel so good. So good. So good. But listen, one more quick story I want to tell about Eddie Murray that I've told before, but J-Mo, I guarantee you don't know this.
15: I'm here for it.
9: And let me tell you another thing, too, that you got to learn about radio. There are always people listening and have never heard your story. There's also someone out there that's heard this story five times, but there's also people that have never heard it. So that's why I tell stories over. Eddie Murray, first of all, I think he's really kind of the most misunderstood, least talked about superstar that I think I've ever seen. Nobody ever mentions Eddie Murray. Hit over 300 and over 500 home runs, okay? He is the second best switch hitter of all time. And if you think it's Chipper Jones, ladies and gentlemen, you're wrong. It's Eddie Murray. Mickey Mantle's one, and Eddie Murray is two. But in Double A, Eddie was only a right-handed hitter. And Minnie Minosa, who was in our organization, he was a great dude, Cuban. He was from Cuba. He left Cuba and got out of Cuba and came up and played baseball. And, I mean, he's just a great dude. He's probably dead now. Look him up, Minnie Minosa.
15: Died in 2015.
9: Oh, man, that's a shame. I love him. Anyway, he told Eddie, and he had this great accent, this Cuban accent. He goes, hey, Eddie, you can barely understand him. He goes, you should try to switch hit. Eddie Murray, ladies and gentlemen, started switch hitting in Double A. I'm not lying to you. And he became a better left-handed hitter than he was a right-handed hitter. And right-handed hitter was his natural side. Now, how do you do that? If someone in Double A would have said, Jim, let's start hitting right-handed, I would have looked like someone who had a mental situation going on. I mean, I couldn't hit right-handed if you paid me. But this man became the second best switch hitter of all time. And he never pinch hit until he was about 20 years old. Think about that. I always tell people, if you've got a youngster who's good in baseball or softball, you need to teach them to switch hit when they're young. I wish my dad would have taught me to switch hit.
15: People are saying not to do that now, but I agree with you.
9: Why are they saying?

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0: there, probably about 72, 72, 71 it started.
1: You know, that was always a big deal because back then we didn't have the internet and all that crap.
0: Oh, it was a great magazine. Oh, my God. And it was the first magazine that started recruiting because I did some recruiting stuff for them then.
1: Oh, yeah, it was great. I'm only 59, but my God, I started watching OU football. My first OU football memory is 1972 and watching Greg Pruitt stand on the sidelines because he was hurt.
0: Against Nebraska and Lincoln. And then a freshman by the name of Tinker Owens made some plays in that game.
1: Exactly. But, you know, I always remember your articles. And, you know what, you do all this radio stuff now, and you're freaking awesome at that. But those articles you always wrote.
0: And people forget in my journal. It'll be a year next September that'll be 60 years for me in media here from the days of sports writing to
1: You're amazing. Oh, my God. You're just like a hero to all of us super freak OU football fans.
0: I've been very lucky. Trust me, been very, very fortunate.
1: You've been very fortunate. I mean, I just laugh because you come from New Jersey and you came here because OU was a big party school and all that crap.
0: I wanted to read it because I knew they had a good football team.
1: Yeah, and that's great. So 71, 72, is that when you started really covering the football, or when did you do that?
0: Covering OU. I started out in 1967 with the Journal covering high school sports.
1: Yeah, like 60 or 71. When did you start covering OU a lot?
0: Around 71, 72.
1: That is so cool, and man, you've got such great stories and such insight. And what's your feeling going into this year? What's your real feeling?
0: I think they're going to be really good. Let's see how that measures up against the ridiculously hard schedule they got.
1: Michigan's a huge game, isn't it? We got to win that game
0: Have to win that game.
1: Yeah. Another question. I used to see you down at A&M sometimes when we used to go down there back in the 2010-12 eras. Are you going to go to Michigan?
0: The problem I got, man, is they put you so high in the press box. It is really difficult for me now. I got one eye. It'd be nice to go up there, but then where can I see the game better? On a TV set.
1: Right. Well, you know you're going to see the game better on a TV, but I mean, do you just want to go for the experience? I mean, hey, yeah, did you get it?
0: I've been to most of the great places. I've been to Alabama. I've been to Ohio State. I've been to, obviously all the places, the USC and the place that I've been to Notre Dame. So, one of the great places I've not been to is I've been to Tennessee, but I've not been to Michigan.
1: I have not, me neither. And that's one of my great memories as a child is watching the Orange Bowl when we played them.
0: 1975.
1: And that was a big deal. Yeah, and you know what? If you go back and watch that game, it's so boring because we're so dominant on defense and we didn't do a whole lot of scoring. But in all your years of OU football, what is the most exciting game you've ever experienced in person now?
0: The game of the century, 1971.
1: That is so cool you were there. I was before my time. I've heard about it, but how would you describe it, Al?
0: It was the biggest build-up for a college football game ever. So, and the game didn't disappoint. And I remember having to go in the OU locker room to do a story after the game. And those players, Coach Chuck Fairbanks, was just crestfallen. I mean, it was just unbelievable. So
1: They were devastated.
0: That's a great word to use. They were devastated, yes.
1: And one other question before we go. Have you ever seen anything in college football like the three Selman brothers on the defensive line in your in the whole
0: no,
1: and you're 50
0: no.
1: plus or whatever.
0: No.
1: You're,
0: and let me tell you what, all three were great people. They not only were they great players, they were great people. Dewey lives in Norman, probably about a mile and a half from me. So, they're wonderful. I mean, just got to know them all well. Back in then, I got to know all the athletes really well. They became friends for a lifetime.
1: Oh, I know. I mean, it's so different. It's so messed up now because you can't go do that stuff and go just talk to them and stuff. And
0: no, you don't get to know them. You don't get to know them.
1: I mean, you guys got to do all that stuff, and fans like me got to live through that stuff because you did all that in person.
0: No doubt.
1: One more question. I know you got to go. What was it like in Missouri in 1975 when Joe made that play?
0: We're gonna get the replay. You're gonna hear it. Okay, stay on. Okay.
1: Oh, I know the replay. Okay. But what was it like for you?
0: It was unbelievable. It was unbelievable. I mean, it was incredible.
1: Mike Trepp was tremendous. Wasn't Mike Trepp just incredible?
0: Yes, he was. He was. Okay. Thanks, Todd. I'll see you, Sam. See you. Give me Mike Trepp's call. OU Missouri, 1975, on Joe Washington. It's one of the great calls in OU football history.
2: Okay, let's see here. Trying to find it here for you, Al. Maybe we need to take the break, and I'll play it after the break.
0: Okay, let's take it, and after the break, we're going to come back. And we'll see if we can hear that. We got one more segment, 98.1 FM. That was What's In All.
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